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1: Hello, this is Monique from Chicago, Illinois. This is going out to Alonzo Marquise Brumley. Baby, I just want to say I'm sorry. I love you. And I hope you say something to me soon. I miss you.
2: Yes, this is Malvin Garcia from Modesto, California. I just called to apologize to my girlfriend and let her know that I really love her. And her name is Sarah Hernandez. And she's the love of my life. Okay, bye.
3: Hi, my name is Danielle. I'm from Tucson, Arizona, and I like to make an apology to my daddy, Joshua. I'm deeply sorry for making the mistakes I've made, and I want to thank you for staying with me through all of the things that I've put you through. Please, I hope you accept my apology, and I love you, and I want you to know that I'm here, and I want to stay with you forever. Please forgive me.

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1: 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Here's Manny Munoz.
2: I am Manny Munoz. Thank you for tuning into iHeartRadio's Communities. It is our weekly public affairs show where we try to bring you conversations that'll help you better understand important issues or maybe just some interesting topics. Either way, I do hope you'll stick around for the next half hour. And if you have any comments, questions, or suggestions, please feel free to reach out on Instagram. My handle is at IOD Manny. That's at IOD MANNY. Now, let's get on with the show. Identity theft used to mean somebody got hold of your credit card number or your social security number. Today, criminals can get into your phone, take over your accounts, even use AI to sound or look like someone you trust. So how do we protect ourselves? Let's bring in the CEO of Identity Theft Resource Center, Eva Velasquez. Eva, I appreciate the time. Thanks for joining us.
3: Yeah, I'm happy to be here.
2: Their website, by the way, is idtheftcenter.org. Really has changed quite a bit in the last 10, 20 years when we talk about what identity theft means.
3: Oh, 1,000%. There are so many different ways that your identity can be misused. So I just tell people to think about all of the ways that you prove you are you. And how you're using your identity, from booking rideshare to getting government benefits to getting medical services, also to making charges on an existing credit card or even opening a new line of credit. If someone has the right data and information about you, they can pretend to be you and do all of those things.
2: And most of us don't even think about how much of that personal information we carry around just on our phone. It's not even, our credit cards or our social security number anymore. All of it is on our phone, generally speaking.
3: That's very true. It's not only on our devices like our phone or our laptop, but we're also putting it on our accounts. Think about all of the things you share on social media accounts. Maybe you like where you bank and you follow them, or you talk about what kind of cars or clubs you belong to. All of that information about you, that unique behavioral biometric data, sometimes we just share that ourselves. And then, of course, we have to talk about data breaches when we trust companies with our data and they unfortunately suffer a breach. That's another way that this information gets out of our control.
2: Yeah, your latest research shows that the criminals are increasingly not only getting into our phones, but our computers. And once they gain access to even a simple email account, it's incredibly valuable for them, isn't it?
3: Well, I really want people to rethink how they think about their email accounts, because that's the keys to the kingdom. You may think, oh, it's not a big deal. It's like another throwaway account, or it's not as important as, say, my financial accounts or my bank account.
2: Right.
3: It absolutely is, because that's what you use to do password reset. So if someone has control of your email account, boy, oh boy, they can get control of a lot of other accounts.
2: We've got everything. It feels like everything has two-step authentication now, right? You want to log into your account. You get a code on your phone or whatever. You put that in, and then you're allowed in. Does that make things completely trustworthy and unbreakable?
3: It certainly makes them better. Uh-huh. Look, we're never going to get to zero risk. That's just impossible. But using multi-factor authentication reduces the risk significantly. The only caveat there is that if you share that code, if you fall for a phishing attack or someone says, hey, can you share this code with me? Then that's where it breaks down. So don't ever share that code with anyone other than with the website or the app that you're trying to log into.
2: Yeah, you talk about phishing attacks or those types of scams. I can't tell you how many times a day I get text messages. I don't answer the phone anymore, but I get text messages telling me, hey, we've got your resume, got a great work from home job for you, or hey, I'm in the neighborhood, can I come by and give you a roof repair estimate or whatever. It is really amazing how many of these scams are out there any one time.
3: We are being deluged.
2: Yeah.
3: It is just unbelievable. And it's not just text messages, it's emails, it's phone calls, it's DMs on social media accounts. I mean, any way that a bad actor can insert themselves and get in touch with us, they are absolutely leveraging it and using it. So we have to be on guard all the time.
2: We're speaking with Eva Velasquez, Identity Theft Resource Center CEO. Their website is idtheftcenter.org. Somebody like you, this is what you do for a living. What are the top two or three identity theft threats that worry you the most right now?
3: I think right now it is the state of phishing.
2: Yeah.
3: And the use of AI to perfect these hooks. And when I say phishing, I mean smishing, because I mean by text, whatever the medium, whatever the channel is, they are letter perfect. We used to be able to identify these attacks by looking at poor grammar, maybe on an email, the logo was fuzzy, maybe even on a fake website. It felt off. It didn't look quite right. Mm-hmm. But that's not the case anymore. We cannot continue to use the litmus tests that we've used in the past. You just have to, if you didn't initiate the contact, just go to the source and verify. And that's becoming really, really hard because the hooks are really, really convincing. It's not that people are careless or less sophisticated. Mm-hmm. It's that deluge we were just talking about. And the fact that using AI allows the bad guys to create letter perfect things that will not trigger that response in you of, oh, this doesn't look or feel right.
2: Yeah.
3: And we're being deluged. And well, it costs them nothing and they can just do it at scale.
2: Sure. And that's kind of a punch in the gut, because even before AI, there were still smart, you know, well-informed people who regularly, you know, fell for these scams. And it always seems to me it's the ones that say, oh, I'll never fall for that. I'm not gullible. The ones that actually do fall for it.
3: Well, it's not about being smart or savvy, again, or careless. It's the fact that it's your emotions that are being leveraged. So our logical brain is really good at making logical choices, but our emotional brain, not so much. That's that whole fight or flight.
2: Yeah, on many levels in life.
3: I mean, let's think about it. So when someone actively is trying to trigger and elicit those emotional responses by creating a sense of fear, a sense of urgency, a sense of hope, all of that is designed to counteract our logical choices. So I just always tell people, we need to acknowledge, all of us, and I include myself in this statement, we are all vulnerable to these different types of scams and hooks, and it's just differently, because it really depends on how do we engage in the outside world, particularly the digital world. What websites do I visit? How much am I on social media? Do I text a lot? How much do I use my devices? Mm-hmm. All of those things add to what our different vulnerabilities are. But first and foremost, we have to acknowledge that we're all vulnerable.
2: Are there red flags that all of these scams have in common that should immediately, like, you know, make us stop what we're doing and think?
3: There are some. Things like creating that sense of urgency. You have to act right now. You don't have any time to think.
2: Right.
3: But also creating a sense of fear. This is law enforcement. This is the government contacting you. And if you don't do what we say, you're going to somehow lose personal freedom or lose access to your money. Mm. But one of the new twists we've seen is almost like a sense of hope, a sense of playing on your hopefulness, kind of like the lottery scams still do, and they'll still exist.
2: Right.
3: But they're using it in different ways. We need your help. We've actually caught a bad guy and they're trying to infiltrate your accounts, or they're using your identity to peddle salacious content, things of that nature, where you go, oh my gosh, I need to help fix this. Yeah. I want to be part of the solution. And so they're playing on your hope. And that is a very powerful emotion.
2: Yeah, you're not kidding. I hadn't even thought about it that way. When you throw, as you were talking about a minute ago, AI into it, things like caller ID can be spoofed, right? We could see.
3: Oh, yeah.
2: I've been, as a matter of fact, a quick story. I was sitting next to my wife in the car. Her phone rang with my number and my name showing up, that it was me calling her while my phone, you know, is up on my windshield, you know, the little holder thing. And she looked at me like, how is this even happening? And so we know numbers can be, you know, can be cloned or whatever. What with AI, what hope do we really have of protecting ourselves? Because it is a scary new level.
3: It's going to be a huge challenge for us, again, because I go back to those things that we used to use as a litmus test.
2: Yeah.
3: Please do not trust caller ID. Anyone listening to this, it can be so easily spoofed. But now you can't really even trust your own voice detection, because voice cloning is real. It's cheap. It only takes 3 seconds of audio. So it's very easy to clone someone's voice. It's very easy to create deep fake videos, even cheap fakes. They're not expensive. So the video actually looks like either you or if you are the intended victim, someone you trust. I mean, I hate to say it, but it's almost like, look, you can't really right now trust your ears and eyes. You have to think more about, what is this contact? What are they asking me for? Mm-hmm. And when people start asking you for money, money or data, that's the universal red flag. Hang on a second. Why are you asking me for my data or my money? I'm going to stop right now, because I'm going to choose who I share my money and my data with. So mm-hmm. You choose who you share that with. Don't let them choose you.
2: Just a few more minutes here with Ava Velasquez, the Identity Theft Resource Center's CEO. Their website, again, is idtheftcenter.org. What about kids? Should parents worry about their children's identity being stolen? Like their, you know, traditionally, I guess their social security number or something like that, years before a kid will ever need it?
3: Absolutely. And I don't want to fear monger here, but and add to parents' already burdened list, but this is the world we live in. So we keep our kids safe. We, you know, we teach them to hold hands, look both ways when you're crossing the street. Yeah. Learning to manage like cybersecurity and their identity, it's part of the deal now. I encourage parents, please freeze your children's credit. It's free. You can do it for yourself. You can do it for your kids. You can do it for any dependent adult. So you're taking care of your parents if you're part of that sandwich generation. Yes, it does take a little bit of legwork. You got to jump through a few hoops, but we have free resources on our website that walk you through, you know, very granularly walk you through the process. And I do want to mention, I'm so thankful that you've mentioned our website a couple of times, just to let people know we're a 501c3. Everything, all the services that we provide to you, whether it's recovery plans, risk minimization techniques, all the information, the newsletter, it is all free to you. We don't charge victims and consumers for any of the services that we provide.
2: IDtheftcenter.org. 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You mentioned freezing your credit. What is the downside to doing that? Or is there?
3: There is a tiny downside, and that is if you want to open new lines of credit in your name, you have to thaw it. But I can tell you from experience, it has gotten very, very easy to manage it, to thaw it. You just have to plan ahead. And I almost don't think it's a downside, because the upside is it makes you plan just a little bit for your budgeting. Hmm. Makes you be a little bit more thoughtful about those spontaneous purchases.
2: Right.
3: If you want to open a credit card or go get a car loan, you have to plan for it. And it gives you a second to think. It's also one of the most proactive steps that you can take to protect yourself.
2: Yeah,
3: it doesn't solve everything.
2: Right.
3: It doesn't solve everything. Your identity can still be misused in a number of other ways, but no one, even if they have all of the data required, can open that new line of credit because your credit is frozen.
2: What do you at the Identity Theft Resource Center do to help someone who's been victimized?
3: We have a contact center that's staffed by real people, AI chatbots.
2: Thank goodness, actual human beings.
3: Actual human beings who have received extensive training, not just in the mechanics of recovery, but also they're trauma-informed. They understand that we're dealing with crime victims, people who are going through the worst day of their life. So you can call us at the toll-free number. You can live chat with us on our website. You can email us. You can reach out to us on social media with a direct message. And we will get back in touch with you and listen to the unique details of what's happening to you and your unique situation, because not everyone has the same access to resources. If you're a member of the blind, low vision community, you may need to receive our services in a different way.
2: Mm-hmm.
3: If you're a member of the deaf, hard of hearing community, you may need to receive our services in a different way. And we are cognizant of that. So we will give you a tailored recovery plan, step by step. We don't do the work for you because we don't want to collect your data, but we will hold your hand throughout the entire process. And your case manager walks with you through that process, whether it takes a day, a week, a month, a year, 2 years.
2: Last thing for you. I know for a fact 10, 15, 20 years ago, it would be a nightmare if someone had their identity stolen to try and get their life back together, their financial life back together. Is it easier in this day and age or more difficult?
3: It's difficult in different ways. 20 years ago, and ITRC has been around for 26 years. We were founded in 1999. Mm. And at that time, we really didn't even understand what this crime type was. So we had a lot of people walking around being accused of crimes, being accused of perpetrating fraud when it wasn't them. And so they had to fight to prove this negative, to prove their innocence. That certainly still happens, and a lot of people feel that way, but there are more resources and there is a better understanding at many of the institutions that this is a real threat and a real thing that people experience. Where it has become more difficult is the vulnerabilities, the different ways, particularly digital, that we use our identity and verify that, you know, I am me. That has just expanded exponentially. So therefore, the vulnerabilities have expanded. Therefore, the misuse has expanded. And there's just so many different ways. So that's become much more difficult. We get people that were like, I didn't even know this could happen. I knew somebody could make maybe false, phony, fraudulent charges on my credit card, but I had no idea they could go get surgery in my name. Right. I had no idea someone could serve a prison sentence using my identity that then pops up on a background check when I'm trying to get a promotion at work. So that, I think, is what's become more difficult.
2: My goodness, that's mind-blowing. Ava Velasquez, Identity Theft Resource Center, CEO. The website, again, idtheftcenter.org. Ava, I appreciate the time. Thanks so much for the information. Be well.
3: Happy to be here. Thank you.
2: You're listening to iHeartRadio Communities, our weekly public affairs show. I am Manny Munoz. If you have any thoughts, comments, or questions, please feel free to reach out to me on Instagram. My handle is at IODManny. That's at IODManny. AI is already in our classrooms, whether schools are ready for it or not. 6 in 10 teachers said to be using it for their work. 7 in 10 teenagers admitting to using it for schoolwork. And yet most teachers say they've never gotten any formal guidance about how AI should be used. Let's discuss it with Joy Okoro, Chief Impact and Operating Officer for Teach for America. Joy, I appreciate the time.
4: Thanks. I'm so happy to be here. And this is such an important topic. So I'm eager to dig in with you.
2: Yeah, it is really, really important. Let's start off broadly. How dramatically do you think AI is really going to change the classroom in this school year or next?
4: I mean, gosh, when I think about that question, the thing that comes to mind is the phrase that as much as things change, things stay the same, is what comes to mind. So I really do think that AI is going to evolve and influence what's happening in classrooms. But it's also true that that is going to result in us continuing to double down on the fundamentals of teaching, which I believe is a relationship between an adult and a student. When I think about my own classroom experience, I think if you were probably to think about yours, you're likely to remember your favorite teacher or a moment that you've had with them. And I believe that that's something that AI can't replace. But I also think we have to be eyes wide open. This technology is here, and I do think it's starting to shape how teachers experience the role, how students experience their work. And so as much as it will change things, I think a lot of things are going to be the same about the relationship between a student and their teacher.
2: So it could be, I guess both things could be true, right? This could be just yet another useful educational tool and also something that fundamentally changes how we teach.
4: That's right. That's right.
2: What do you want a teacher who might be listening? This show is heard on about 230 radio stations every weekend. What would you like a teacher to understand about using AI that she might not really comprehend?
4: Yeah, I mean, Well, let me start with how I think, like, I would recommend a teacher orient. Mm-hmm. And I think that words come to mind, and I think a teacher should orient cautiously, but also curiously. And what we already actually know about this generation, and particularly at Teach for America, re-recruit young people who otherwise may not be seeking to enter into the classroom, providing them an opportunity to make a meaningful difference in the lives of kids and also develop their leadership over time. And what we know about this generation is that they actually are skeptics of AI, while at the same time, they are AI natives. They grew up with iPads. They are very familiar with the technology, sometimes knowingly and unknowingly. And so they're actually coming to the table with a little bit of skepticism, which I think is healthy. And I think when stepping into the role of a teacher, folks should be cautious because, like anything, things could be used for good. They could be used for bad. Sometimes you may hear things like, you know, was it helping students cheat or are they not critical thinkers? That is as true as AI helping to enhance the learning, enhance the critical thinking, giving them access to more perspectives than just what's going on in their classroom and their school building. So I feel like my advice to them on how to orient is to lead with that cautiousness, but to be curious about how to allow it to be a tool that is enhancing what they want to be true for their kids, which we know we want kids to be thoughtful, values aligned, critical thinkers, because that's what the world's going to require of us, especially as information is available at our fingertips.
2: Right. You mentioned the kids, and I mentioned the statistics. 70% of teenagers admit that they're using AI for homework. Big difference between using AI to get an answer and using AI to learn.
4: Very, very, very big difference. And also, the world is just moving so fast. So when I think about some of the pros and the assets of AI, I just think about how students so quickly can have access to multiple perspectives, summaries of lots of books at the same time. And again, I don't believe that that should replace what happens when you sort of dive deep into a book and you form your own opinions. But sometimes we all, especially in the age of social media, living in an echo chamber. And so I think having quick and easy access to multiple perspectives is really a good thing. So I do think that AI can be used to help us learn. And I think that's the way a lot of students are orienting to it as they're doing their homework.
2: Few more minutes here on iHeartRadio Communities. I'm speaking with Joy Okoro, Chief Impact and Operating Officer at Teach for America. Their website is teachforamerica.org. You and Anthropic have created this new AI fluency course for teachers. Take me through exactly what that is.
4: Totally. We are so excited about this partnership because, to the point that you made earlier, we all have a lot of learning to do about what this is and actually how to use it. And so in this partnership that we have with Anthropic, we've essentially created a course that helps educators understand how AI tools work, where they can strengthen instruction, deepen student learning. And also, this course talks about where the technology falls short and how our teachers can make ethical, professional judgments about when AI belongs in teaching and learning and when it doesn't. And so we just want to ensure that our teachers have access to meaningful learning as they're honing their craft as educators, ensuring that they avoid pitfalls and center on keeping the human connection with the student at the center. Mm-hmm. And so I'm excited about this partnership with Anthropic because I think they have a lot to learn from us as folks who have been in this work for 35 years and understand what an effective classroom and a relationship student looks like, a relationship between a teacher and student looks like. And we have a lot to learn from them as they're shaping and building this technology that we're all using. So, you know, I know sometimes AI can be a little bit of a spicy topic in the world right now, but I do think excited about our partnership because like has been true for us at Teach for America for 35 years, we want to stay on the cutting edge and we don't want to just be consumers. We want to be shaping what this is,
2: sure,
4: in classrooms across the country. Yeah,
2: for sure. Where I live here in South Florida, I know the school districts are trying to find the best practices on how to implement AI into the classroom. But it kind of feels like schools are already way behind the curve. Am I not reading that right?
4: I mean, I think that's true. true. I mean, it is hard to implement anything at scale. So whether or not we're talking about a brand new curriculum, if we're talking old school textbooks, and today if we're talking about brand new technology that's moving at a quick pace.
5: Yeah.
4: So I don't think our schools are behind for lack of trying, but I do believe that our schools they care deeply, because we're dealing with young people and students, about getting it right. And sometimes that does mean that we're moving a little bit slow. But I think that is what's also true, is that the technology is moving exceptionally fast. And so it does feel really, really hard to keep up. And I think that's an important role that our teachers at Teach for America, when they're partnering with districts across the country, can play. We, as a support organization to our districts, can help ramp up an understanding of how this technology can take shape. And I'm excited about our teachers bringing that into the schools that they're partnering in across the country.
2: Yeah. It feels like AI has arrived in the classroom before schools even had a chance to, kind of like the government right now, trying to figure out how to regulate and control it before it gets out of control. What exactly is this AI fluency course for teachers like? What can teachers expect, and what will it help them do?
4: Yeah, I mean, I think it's going to, one, help them actually understand the basic tools, because, you know, a lot of us are familiar with ChatGPT or how to type in and ask a question. But I'm learning my own self as I get deeper into understanding what's available to us through AI.
2: Sure.
4: There is that, you know, that typical tool that I think a lot of us are used to with like prompting. But there's also, I'm learning a lot that you can do to help build systems for yourself to increase efficiency. So some things that have taken a really long time, as a former special education teacher, you know, I used to have to make schedules or, you know, write IEPs and things that took a lot of time for our teachers. So I think that there's a little bit of a efficiency element to it if you actually learn how to build these bots, as I'm learning. And mm-hmm. So I think through the course that we have with Anthropic, we're teaching our teachers how to move just beyond typical prompting and get a response to actually build tools to solve problems as they see it in their classrooms.
2: Couple more minutes here with Joya Coro, Chief Impact and Operating Officer at Teach for America. The website is teachforamerica.org. There's a brand new study out that talks about a study of, I think, 27,000 students. That found that AI users did better on their homework grades, but eventually did significantly worse when they were tested. Does that worry you about how AI can make it look like a child is learning and succeeding, but not necessarily learning or succeeding?
4: I think homework is a wildly debated topic in the world of education, the extent to which it supports a student's learning. I can share my own personal perspective. I think that our students do need practice.
2: Mm-hmm.
4: And as a former educator, what I've come to learn is what happens when you practice incorrectly, which sometimes is happening when a student is alone working on homework and hasn't mastered the content yet. And so I don't experience the extreme direct connection between homework. I think AI can be used to help a student actually get it correct so that they can be practicing their content more accurately.
2: Right.
4: So I still see the opportunity in that.
2: Yeah.
4: And then when I think about the correlation between testing, that's also a wildly debated topic in education. I am pro accountability and I am pro testing because it creates transparency around what is true for students and not. But I also believe it's not the full story. With every student, there's a qualitative narrative that sits alongside the quantitative understanding, which we usually measure through tests that tell us how a student is doing. So I think as the technology grows, becomes more advanced, it just requires us to actually be more nuanced in how we think about whether or not a student is prepared to enter into the world, to be a thriving adult in society. And so I think we should keep looking at it and inform an opinion, but I don't have a firm opinion that I think there's a correlation between, you know, homework and test results, et cetera. I think it's all data that helps us inform how we can evolve the future of learning.
2: Joy Okoro, Chief Impact and Operating Officer at Teach for America. That website again, teachforamerica.org. Joy, appreciate the time, the conversation. Best of luck.
4: Thank you so much, Manny.
2: I am Manny Munoz. I appreciate you listening to iHeartRadio's Communities this week. As always, if you have any questions, comments, or suggestions, reach out to me on Instagram. My handle is at IODManny. That's at IODManny. And that'll do it for another edition of iHeartRadio's Communities. I'm Manny Munoz. Until next time.

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2: Right in the middle of To Catch a Cheater, if you're just joining us, Dee Dee is on the phone, and Dee Dee thinks that her boyfriend of 2 years named Jake might be cheating. So in a second, we're going to call him and pretend to be from the grocery store that he's a rewards card member at and say that he's this month's lucky winner of free flowers delivered from our floral department to anywhere that he wants. And we'll see if he sends those to his girlfriend or to somebody else. Before we do that, though, Dee Dee, why don't you catch everybody up on your situation?
3: Oh my God, I just got really nervous once he went through all that. Yeah, we've been together almost 2 years and just something's been off lately. He's been telling me that he's got this deadline at work and that's why he's just not texting me as quickly, not coming around as much. And I don't know, there's just something something doesn't smell right to me here. And okay. I just think that something's up.
2: All right, you ready for us to call him?
3: Like I said, I'm so nervous. Okay.
2: All right, here we go.
4: Hello.
2: Hey, this is Corbel calling from. I was looking for a rewards card member named Jake.
4: Yeah, speaking.
2: Please don't hang up. This is not a marketing phone call. I'm actually calling to say thank you very much for shopping with us. You're this month's big winner.
4: Okay. Wow. Cool. This is a nice surprise, I guess. I won
2: something. Yes.
4: I didn't enter anything, so.
2: Well, we do it every single month for our rewards card members. Maybe you haven't seen this.

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3: Hello?
4: Hello?
3: Hey, you have a dirty little secret?
4: I absolutely do.
3: Yay, what is it?
4: I hooked up with my best friend's dad.
5: What?
3: Oh.
5: I love these stories because I never understand how it happens.
3: How did that happen?
4: Let me paint you a freaking picture.
5: Okay.
4: So her and her mom and dad have been divorced for like 30 years. She's 36, I'm 35 now. They're best friends still. Her dad has like a bachelor pad type thing. It's got this huge pool, waterfall, outdoor kitchen, fully stocked bar. Like, he's got the bachelor pad.
5: That's cool.
3: Okay.
4: They lived 4 blocks away from each other. So every summer when I was 21, I'd bring over a bottle on the weekend and we'd get drunk, swim, hang out, whatever. Her dad would make us drinks, food, all that stuff. Mom would come over. Her sister would come over. It was a totally normal thing. So one day I get a call from her. Hey, let's go to my dad's house. Cool. I'll pick up a bottle. I show up to her dad's house. I call her. I'm like, yo, I'm here. Do I just come in? She says, something came up. I can't. Never mind. Let's go tomorrow. I'm already there. Her dad enters the door. I'm like walking in as she's saying that. I'm like, oh, okay, cool. And I told her dad, I'm like, well, I'm already here. You want to make margaritas? Like, and one thing led to another. And well, listen, tequila me is a different version. We haven't let her out in a long time.
5: Oh my
3: well,
5: God.
3: Thank you for telling us your dirty little secret.
4: Yeah, no problem.
3: Bye.
0: What's your
1: dirty little secret?
0: Text Jubal to 41061.
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0: Breaking news right here on the Jubal Show. In a recent interview, Harry Styles revealed that the first thing he does after a show is take a shower. The question he was asked was, how are you different from Post Malone? See how easy it is to create real news or fake news? That's why every single week we bring you the cleverly named segment, Real News or Fake News, where I give you a news story from the week that's gone viral. You have to tell me if it's a real news story or a fake one that people actually believed. Here's your first headline for Real News or Fake News. Too much sleep could be bad for your backside. Too much sleep could be bad for your backside. Here's the news story on that. Doctors still aren't sure why sleep has anything to do with your butt, but it does. Researchers just released a study that says if you sleep for a long time or if you nap during the day, your chance for developing hemorrhoids drastically increases.
1: What?
0: Yep. The researchers speculate that lower physical activity could affect circulation and pressure around rectal veins. Sleeping longer and longer sleep duration was associated with roughly 16% higher odds of getting rump bumps.
1: Rump bumps?
0: And daytime napping was associated with about 14% increase in the odds of developing potholes on your exit ramp.
1: Oh, jeez.
2: Like you're so exquisite with the wordplay, my friend.
0: Is that a real news story or a fake news story, Nina? Too much sleep could be bad for your backside.
1: I mean, I was going to say yes, but not for that reason. So I guess no.
0: What reason were you thinking?
1: I just feel like if you like lay on your back all the time, it would just like smush it, you know? Smush everything together. Like just on your back in general would just make you kind of like.
0: Makes sense.
1: Squishy, right?
0: Yeah, that makes sense.
1: So, but I didn't think about rump bumps. So no, fake.
0: You're saying fake? Okay.
1: Okay.
0: Producer Freeze, real or fake? Too much sleep could be bad for your backside.
2: I'm going to say real.
0: You're saying it's real? That is a real news story.
2: All right.
0: It is.
1: Interesting.
0: Sleeping too much can cause hemorrhoids.
1: Why though?
0: I don't know.
2: Probably blood pressure and blood flow and all kinds of stuff like that.
0: Yeah, I'm not really sure.
2: Like if you're laying on your back, you're probably adding a lot of pressure to your rump area that's causing blood flow.
0: Lack of circulation.
2: Yeah.
1: So just from laying
2: there. I sound like an official doctor, don't I?
1: That doesn't make any sense to me. It just doesn't.
0: So we're not doctors. If you're having problems with hemorrhoids, it might be that you're napping.
2: Yeah. Get out of bed, you lazy.
0: Here's your next headline for Real News or Fake News, a segment where I give you a news story from the week that's gone viral, and you have to tell me if it's a fake news story or a real one. AI facial recognition software in airports is becoming a nightmare. AI facial recognition software in airports is becoming a nightmare. Here's the story. International travelers all over the world are being stranded due to AI facial recognition during passport inspections. Apparently, there's a bug with most airports' AI facial recognition software that if you look too much like somebody else, it could confuse you with a citizen from another country and not let you travel. Thousands of travelers have been stranded in other countries for weeks and some for months until they can prove that they are in fact the person that they say they are.
1: Wow, this is a little nuts.
0: Just this week, one woman in the UK was not allowed to travel back home from Spain because her passport scanned at the airport and she has a twin sister. The twin sister didn't leave the UK. So the woman was taken into custody for a week by police who had thought she had stole her twin sister's identity until she could prove that she was in fact
2: the actual sister
0: who she said she was.
1: Okay.
0: So AI facial recognition software is leaving people stranded in other countries because they kind of look like someone else. Is that a real news story or a fake news story, Nina?
1: I'm going to say real, and this makes sense now, because I was traveling with my mom, and her passport did not scan.
2: What?
1: So it took us forever to get her through. I mean, she's blonde, blue eyes. Maybe she looks like somebody else. I don't know. That makes sense. I'm saying real.
0: Say real. Producer Freeze, AI facial recognition software in airports is becoming a nightmare. Real or fake?
2: I'm going to say it's real.
0: You're saying it's real?
2: Yeah.
0: That is a real news story.
2: Oh, wow. Yeah.
1: Wow. But that's crazy.
0: Could you imagine getting stranded in another country and you're just like, no, I have a twin.
2: Right.
0: You're like, nope, no, you don't.
1: He's so mad.
0: Here's another headline for real news or fake news, the segment where I give you a news story from the week that's gone viral. And you have to tell me if it's a real news story or a fake one that people actually believe. Here is your next headline for real news or fake news. Florida woman arrested after herding goats through Walmart while drinking margaritas.
1: Stop. Please be true.
0: Florida woman arrested after herding goats through Walmart while drinking margaritas.
1: Oh, she's just trying to live.
0: Sounds like a good time.
2: Sounds like Florida.
0: Out of Orlando, Florida, A Florida woman was arrested after allegedly bringing a small herd of goats into a Walmart.
1: Interesting.
0: And leading them through the store while drinking margaritas directly from a plastic jug, according to authorities. Witnesses say the unusual scene began when several goats entered the Walmart behind the woman and proceeded through multiple aisles, startling shoppers and employees.
1: So cute.
0: And the woman reportedly continued drinking from the jug as she attempted to keep all of her goats together. Employees contacted police after efforts to remove the goats was unsuccessful, and officers arrived and took the woman into custody without incident. No serious injuries were reported, though merchandise was reportedly knocked from shelves and a few shirts were eaten by the goats. And authorities did not immediately say why the woman had brought the animals inside or where the goats came from.
2: None of their business.
0: Why she was drinking margaritas out of a jug. But they definitely frown on that in the Walmart.
2: They're going to have a new sign soon. Yeah.
0: It's a real news story or a fake one, Nina?
1: I hope this is real. At least she didn't leave the goats in a hot car. She brought them inside.
0: Yeah.
1: I'm going with real.
0: Yeah, what do you expect her to do? Leave the goats in the minivan?
1: No.
0: No, you can't do that.
1: You got to bring them in.
0: Producer Freeze, Florida woman arrested after herding goats through Walmart while drinking margaritas out of a jug. Is that a real news story or a fake one?
2: Exclusively because it's Florida, I'm going to say it's real.
0: Yeah. Pretty hard to say that it's fake when it comes out of Florida. Except that is a fake news story. It actually went super viral this week, though.
2: Because people believe it.
0: Yeah. It was originated by a satire website, and versions of the story used mugshots of an actual woman who was arrested for completely unrelated things in Florida.
1: Oh, no.
0: And so many people believed it that eventually it had to be fact-checked online, and it found out it was a fake news story. But everybody wanted it to be real.
1: Yeah, like, don't tell me it's fake. Let me just believe it and let that woman be famous.
0: It's disappointing to know that there was not a woman in Florida herding goats through the store and drinking margaritas out of a jug.
1: There will be now.
2: Yeah.
0: Also crazy because you could totally see that being a real news story.
1: Oh, yeah.
2: And also, I'm wondering, like, does she know that they used her?
0: Her mugshot, right?
2: Yeah, because she might be walking around one day and somebody's like, you're the lady with the goats.
0: Yeah. She should be cashing in.
1: Yeah,
0: doing a viral sensation. Your phone prank happens every single hour on the 20s. Your next one is right after this. And then right after that is Nina's What's Trending. It's the Jubal Show.
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2: Oh, God. Whoa! Oh, my goodness. That was a close one. Okay, stay under the desks. Stay.
3: Hello?
2: Don't come out, okay? Stay down. Hello? Hello?
3: Yeah, hello.
2: Hi, hello. I'm looking for Tina.
3: Yeah.
2: Yeah. Hey, Tina, hi. Oh, my God. Tina, my name is Mr. Pete Eakins. I'm the substitute teacher in Desmond's class today. Sorry, I'm a third, Desmond's third grade class, your son. Oh, my God.
3: Hello, what's happening?
2: Okay, I think he's calming down. Okay, he's perched.
3: Is he okay? What is happening?
2: He's perched, yes. So, I'm calling all the parents of the students in the class today to see if any of them has any experience with any wildlife. You have any experience with any wildlife? I'm speaking quietly.
3: No, excuse me, Desmond's okay. What is wrong?
2: Oh, your son is fine. Your son is fine. All the kids are fine so far. I'm the substitute teacher, and I thought it'd be really fun for show and tell today. I'm talking a little quiet because he's currently perched, and I don't want to disrupt him.
3: What are you talking about? Perched? Hello, what is going on?
2: He's currently perched on top of a cabinet. So I'm being very quiet.
3: What is perched on top of the cabinet?
2: Edgar the Eagle. So I thought it'd be fun to bring an eagle in here today to show the kids. You know, I'm a substitute, so not a lot of teaching going on. So I brought my
3: friend's pet eagle. Okay, what the hell is wrong with you? You have an eagle inside?
2: Yeah. Oh, my God, he's out again. He's off the perch. Ow.
3: Are you kidding me?
2: He's trying.
3: Please tell me what's going on.
2: He's clawing at me. That's my lunch. That's my lunch bag, Edgar. That's my lunch. Ow! He just snatched my lunch right out. Right off of the... I don't want him to move because... Okay, he's perched again. He took my lunch bag right off the desk.
3: I don't give a shit about your lunch bag. Please get my child out of there right now and all the other children. What the are you doing?
2: So I just would rather try to figure this out because, you know, if I have to evacuate the classroom, then...
3: Yes, do that now.
2: Yeah, but I don't want to raise any alarms. You know, it's my first substitute teaching job, so...
3: I don't give a about your first job. Okay. Get all the kids out of there right now.
2: Oh my God, you did it! He just is off the perch again. Stop it! Oh my God.
3: I'm gonna hang up and I'm gonna call 911 and you're gonna get everybody out of there anyway.
2: Do you know what? Okay, just question for you then. Do you know what will calm an eagle down? Stay under the desks. Stay under the desks.
3: No, I've
2: got this. Mr. Eakins has this handled. Oh my goodness. Hello, you hear me? Can you still hear me?
3: Yes.
2: He's perched again, but he took the phone out of my hands.
3: Oh my God. Can you hear me? The eagle has the phone. Can you even hear me anymore? Hello?
2: Can you put it on speakerphone, Mr. Eagle? So no. If you can hear me.
3: I gotta go. I gotta go to my kid's school right the now. This is not even happening. The stupid substitute brought an eagle in the classroom. I gotta go. I'm so sorry. I'm so sorry. I'll be back as soon as I can. I gotta go.
4: Well, don't leave work yet because this is actually Jubal from the Jubal Show doing a phone prank on you. 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
3: Oh my God, no.
4: Yes.
3: I really literally thought some substitute brought an eagle inside a classroom.
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4: Give us 3 minutes and we'll give you everything you need to know for the day, but it's time for Nina's What's Trending.
5: Well, if you woke up this morning thinking, man, I could really use some life advice from Cardi B today.
4: Oh, of course.
5: Like, oh my gosh, I just need it. I got you because she gave us some and I think we all need to listen very carefully. I will tell you how Cardi B is helping save us all in just a second. But first... CNN is apologizing after using Dolly impersonator photos in news coverage.
4: Oops.
6: How did they do
7: that? Actually hilarious.
5: It's CNN. Like, we always talk about like with media, there's certain outlets that you can rely on. There's certain outlets that are going to make sure they're fact-checked and tell you the truth. People Magazine still does a really great job at that. And other than them, I don't know.
7: Everybody's worried about AI. They just got an impersonator on Hollywood Boulevard.
4: How do you do that?
5: I really...
4: There's so many pictures of the real Dolly Parton.
5: Right? So what happened was there were two anchors that were talking about the news. And as that was happening, there was a montage of all of these photos of Dolly Parton's life popping up on screen. And then all of a sudden, the Las Vegas impersonator was one of them that popped up. And it's somebody named Kelly Vaughn, who was on the red carpet for Song Sung Blue. And she said that she was getting all these text messages from people that were telling her that she's on CNN. And she's like, wait, what? So since then, of course, CNN has apologized to Dolly's family and everybody else. And we still don't know how that happened.
7: It would only be better if it was drag impersonator.
4: Yeah. Yeah. For real.
5: Yeah.
4: From like some really bad like Sunday drag brunch.
5: Yeah, yeah.
4: In Cleveland. Just like somewhere you'd never expect a good Dolly Parton impersonator to be.
5: Yeah. I don't know. If you're the person that lets that slide, what happens to you? Right. Do you get in trouble?
7: Yeah. I'm sure there's an editor somewhere that's in trouble.
4: Yeah, somebody's getting yelled at.
5: Yeah, for sure.
7: And replaced by AI.
4: That's funny.
5: And lastly, if you woke up today feeling like you needed some advice from Cardi B, she is here with words of wisdom for us all.
7: Oh, thank you. Let me get my pen.
5: She said, don't do drugs. So
7: all right.
5: There's some context to it, but she did. She said, no matter what you do, just don't do drugs. And she was specifically talking about how she was offering advice to aspiring artists and to newly famous people. But I do think it's something that we can all take, you know, to heart. Mm-hmm. And it's that you got to be careful what you wish for because things come true, mm-hmm. like the celebrity. And she also said that you got to find a mechanism that works for you to deal with the fame or to deal with hardship or to deal with whatever comes your way. And she says, no matter what you do, just don't turn to drugs, okay?
4: What if they're fun ones?
7: Dang it, Jewel.
5: She's not into it. She says don't. So if you don't want to listen to Cardi, that's on you.
4: I disagree on certain things.
5: But if you want to listen to Cardi, she says just don't do drugs, okay?
4: Okay.
5: So yeah, probably just like that. Just like that. But she's right, though. Be careful what you wish for because it could come true. So.
7: For sure. And a lot of people's coping mechanisms, you know, dealing with the stress or whatever is to... You know, the bottle or drugs or whatever it is.
5: And if you want to keep it, you got to hold on tight and do the right thing. So anyway, take care of yourself today. I hope you feel inspired. And that is what's trending.
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0: Teddy is on the phone today for a first date follow-up, and he's getting ghosted by Maya. So in a few minutes, we're going to call her, see if she'll tell us why she's ghosting him, and maybe get him another date. But first, Teddy, how long has it been since you heard from her?
1: It's been about a week.
2: How many times have you tried to reach out to her?
1: Maybe three times, like once every couple days, two or three days. Just, you know, saying, what's up? How's it going?
0: Okay.
1: We were talking before, and after we went out, it just kind of stopped.
2: She didn't respond to any of those?
1: No, not at all.
2: Well, let's talk about the date and see if we can see what went wrong. What? And see what went wrong.
1: We went to a really nice place. We went to I don't know if you've ever been there, but really cool. They have a rooftop dining area. So she suggested, you know, that we sit outside because it was a really, really nice day. It was cool. We had a really great conversation. She's got her head on her shoulders, you know, in the right way. You know how a lot of people, they focus too much on like social media and stuff. You know what I mean? They complain about everything, like their job,

0: side. Like she suggested it, but then they sat us where the sun's like directly in our faces. You know, so I had to ask them to move us. And maybe, like, because the service wasn't so great, I think maybe, like, the way I, you know, cause I can be a little assertive when I, you know, when the situation calls for it. And maybe that's part of the reason why. After, like, the second time that I had to ask to be moved or get somebody's attention, I didn't, like, raise my voice or anything, but I definitely had to, like, get up and go talk to somebody.
1: So very tame.
2: Yeah, very, you know? Very tame. That's what I was trying to figure out. Like, it wasn't an excuse me.
0: No, I'm not going to do that. That's inappropriate.
2: Did you guys kiss or anything?
0: No. No, I didn't.
1: Hug?
0: I don't really make any moves in that direction. It was a nice little hug at the end.
2: Okay.
1: You know? Okay. Well, we'll play a song, come back, and then call her, see if she'll tell us why she's ghosting you, and maybe get you another date, okay?
0: Okay, great.
1: All right, we'll play a song, come back, and get your first date follow-up next. So did you-

0: order?
1: Can I get a tall chai?
2: And a large black coffee.
1: A what?
2: Large black coffee.
1: Do you mean a venti?
2: No, I mean a large.
1: He means a venti, yeah, the biggest one you got. Venti is large.
2: No, venti is 20.
1: Danny.
2: Yeah, large is large. In fact, tall is large, and grande is Spanish for large. Venti's the only one that doesn't mean large. It's also the only one that's Italian. Congratulations, you're stupid in three languages.
3: It's time for America's favorite trivia game, You versus Victoria. Your chance to take on Victoria Ramirez in a game of trivia for Somber tickets. And let's meet today's contestant for You versus Victoria, Laura. What's up, Laura? How are you?
4: Hey, I'm good. How are you guys?
5: I love the name Laura. It's one of my best friend's names.
4: Oh, that means you're both awesome.
5: Yes! We're good, thanks, Laura.
3: How are you feeling today? You feeling like you're smart and you're up on your trivia and you're ready to beat Victoria?
4: Absolutely. I ate my Wheaties this morning.
6: Okay.
5: Your Wheaties?
6: She's feeling strong.
5: What's a Wheaties?
6: Breakfast of champions.
5: What's a Wheaties?
4: Exactly.
3: Cereal. You know what a Wheaties is?
4: It's a cereal.
5: Oh, really? I'm thinking of like what my dad like Wheaties, Weeds Yard.
6: No, wheat. Wheaties.
5: Wheaties.
3: Yeah.
5: Yeah,
3: they're the ones with the cereal boxes that always have like professional athletes and Olympians on it and stuff like that.
4: Yeah.
5: Oh, that
6: breakfast of champions.
5: Oh, like Wheat Thins.
3: Yes.
5: Yes, like cereal.
3: Wheaties. Cereal form. All right, we're going to send Victoria out of the studio.
6: She's got to walk down the grocery aisle.
3: And while she's leaving, Laura, the game is played like this. You have 30 seconds to answer as many questions as possible. If you don't know one, just say pass, and Victoria has to beat you outright to win, okay?
4: All right.
3: Are you ready?
4: I'm ready.
3: Okay, she's outside. Door is closed. And Laura, your time starts now.
6: What is the only big cat that doesn't roar?
4: Doesn't roar. Pass.
6: What is the coldest planet in our solar system?
4: Pluto.
6: What's the name of the nation where the Hunger Games takes place?
4: Panem.
6: Which city is considered the jazz capital of the world?
4: New Orleans.
6: What do fans of Lady Gaga affectionately call themselves?
4: Little monsters.
6: What is the most stolen food item around the globe?
4: Bread.
3: Okay, got that in. We'll bring Victoria back into the studio. And while she's getting settled and putting on her headphones, here's a question for you, Laura. What celebrity do you think smells the weirdest?
4: I go with Post Malone.
3: Oh.
4: I don't know why. He just gives off a vibe that he smells interesting.
6: That's so funny because everybody says that. Not to be like name dropping or anything, but when I hung out with Post Malone, he smells incredible.
5: That was a name drop.
6: He does.
3: Yeah, he looks like he would have a weird kind of funk.
6: No, I know he does, right? But he smells so good. I hugged him. I was scared and I was like, oh.
3: That's a nice surprise.
6: Yeah.
3: Victoria, what celebrity do you think smells the weirdest?
5: I'd say Matthew McConaughey. Oh, I love Matthew McConaughey, but I heard he doesn't always shop. Or like he's like very like natural, pheromone-y.
3: Yeah, very body odory, very sweaty body odory.
5: Yeah.
6: Interesting. I think I like it though.
5: What?
3: It's different. It's Matthew McConaughey's body odor.
4: I have Matthew McConaughey anyway.
5: Same.
6: Give me those pheromones.
5: Whoa.
3: All right, here we go. 30 seconds to answer as many questions as possible. If you don't know one, just say pass, and you have to beat Laura outright to win. Are you ready, Victoria?
5: No.
3: Laura, you can tell Victoria when to go.
4: And go.
6: What is the only big cat that doesn't roar?
5: Tiger.
6: What is the coldest planet in our solar system?
5: Planet. Think. Neptune.
6: What's the name of the nation where the Hunger Games takes place?
5: The capital of... Yeah, I don't know. Pass.
6: Which city is considered the jazz capital of the world?
5: Jazz. Ooh. Ohio?
6: Wait, do fans of Lady Gaga affectionately call themselves?
5: I don't know. Gagas?
6: Seriously?
5: Goo-goos?
6: Dude, are you serious right now?
5: Ladies? I don't know. I'm a Lady Gaga fan, but not that deep.
6: Everybody knows, even if they're not like fans
5: obviously
6: of Lady Gaga.
5: Not everyone.
6: You're going to know it as soon as you hear it. I'm disappointed.
3: All right.
5: Let's
3: send it over to the scoreboard and see how you guys did with our scoreboard. Our social media producer, Gabby.
7: Well,
5: please say one.
7: No. Victoria didn't get any correct.
5: No!
7: Got three.
3: Laura, congratulations.
5: What?
3: Solid victory.
5: Three to zero.
3: Yeah,
5: Laura.
4: Wheaties, they do it, man.
5: No kidding.
6: You gotta learn what Wheaties are.
3: And you got Somber tickets just for playing. Let's get the answers now with Nina.
4: Thank you so much.
6: Oh, for sure. The only big cat that doesn't roar is the cheetah.
5: Ah.
6: The coldest planet in our solar system is Uranus.
5: Dang it.
6: The nation where the Hunger Games takes place is Panem.
5: Oh, I knew that.
6: The city considered the jazz capital of the world is New Orleans.
5: Yeah, I meant to say that one.
6: Not Ohio.
5: Whoops.
6: Fans of Lady Gaga are called little monsters. And then the most stolen food item around the globe is cheese.
5: I would guess nuggets.
4: Cheese, how interesting.
6: I know, isn't it? Interesting. About 4% of produced cheese is stolen.
3: Really?
6: I don't know what people are doing with cheese.
3: There was like a big cheese robbery recently. They stole a bunch of cheese wheels.
5: Okay, but if you're going to steal cheese, why do you get the produced ones? Get like the all natural kind. Like those are more expensive.
4: Like good stuff.
5: Yeah, well, exactly. Yeah.
3: It was like a French cheese heist. That's good laughing? Cheese. The French know cheese.
6: Produced as in like created.
5: French, you know cheese. Oh, I thought you meant like I was thinking of processed.
3: Laura, thank you for playing.

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2: Hello.
3: Hi, this is Juniper. I'm calling from Hot Yoga Inc. I was looking for Nick Perkins, who's a new member with us.
2: Oh, yeah, this is me.
3: Hello, Nick. How are you?
2: I'm good. How are you?
3: I'm good, and thank you so much for choosing our yoga studio for all of your hot yoga needs, and we appreciate your business.
2: Okay.
3: I need your sweat.
2: You, excuse me, that sounds a little strange. You need my sweat?
3: Me, just to keep up with demand.
2: Did you really just say that?
3: I'm having trouble keeping up with demand, and so I'd like to pay you $300 a week to come into the yoga studio and at least 4 days a week.
2: You want to pay me money so you can get... So you can see me sweat? Is that what you're telling me right now on the phone?
3: Well, it's just that I'm having trouble keeping up with demand. It's quite popular.
2: Keeping up with demand? Like, what does that even mean? You said that twice now already.
3: The candles are flying off the shelf, and I just don't know how I can keep up. And so that's why I want to pay you, because it's making quite a bit of money on the side, and which is great. My Etsy shop is exploding. It's just that the candles are flying off the shelves, and I'm making a great... deal of money on my Etsy, and that's why I want to pay you to be able to come in a couple times a week so I can continue
2: what
3: to fill
2: the
3: f- on my orders.
2: The candles are flying off the shelves? What the f- are you even talking about?
3: I'm so sorry. I forgot one important aspect of the phone call. I've been harvesting your sweat and making candles out of it and selling it on my Etsy.
2: All right. Okay. This is f***ed up. Listen, dude. Like, I didn't talk to your boss.
3: The earthy, musky smell
2: you're my manager?
3: Of your aromas. Quite a hit on my Etsy
2: smell
3: page.
2: Of my aroma? What the hell kind of studio is this?
3: If you could
2: this
3: just is, come I'm, in I'm, four I'm times a week and sweat for me, I can pay you
2: no,
3: more.
2: No,
3: I can pay you $500
2: a
3: week.
2: Are you serious? You're seriously taking my sweat and you're putting them in candles and selling them on Etsy? Like, really? I'm calling the cops. This is ridiculous.
4: Nick,
2: this
4: is actually Jubal from the Jubal Show doing a phone prank on you, and your wife set you up.
2: Oh my god,
4: it's a joke.
2: That was like the weirdest, creepiest thing I've ever heard in my. That was absolutely ridiculous.
4: She said you started doing hot yoga and wanted to mess with you.
2: Yeah, I love yoga, but now I'm like scratching my head, going, "What the hell is going on here?" Oh my god! I was like, seriously, like so, like flabbergasted for a second there. Like, who the hell is this guy selling my sweat on Etsy and the candles? Like, that's so crazy.
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4: Give us 3 minutes and we'll give you everything you need to know for the day. But it's time for Nina's What's Trending.
5: Twitter is gearing up for a comeback, and I said Twitter. Sort of. Elon Musk is not happy about it. I'll explain on how you, or explain to you how you can be involved in the new Twitter if you want Twitter. It's just something I never thought I'd say again, but here it is. I'll explain coming up in just a second. But first, Paris Hilton is on the cover of Time magazine and at the top of the list of the world's most influential people in AI.
4: Whoa.
5: And for a second, you're probably like, what does she have to do with AI?
4: Music?
5: Great question. No, actually. Oh. It's to expose AI, basically. So she was one of the producers on the Searching for Mr. Deepfake on TikTok. It was a docuseries that they were investigating the non-consensual AI-generated adult sites.
4: Oh, okay.
5: And since she has been a victim of videos and, you know, back in the day when her sex tape came out.
4: Oh, yeah.
5: She didn't want it to come out. She's just, you know, ever since then, she's using her pain to help other people not experience it. And because AI is such an issue now with pictures and videos that look so real, she's trying to, she has become a huge advocate for privacy rights. So Time Magazine is recognizing her as she continues to police AI on all of the naughty sites.
6: I love the growth. Wow.
5: Paris is cool, man. Yeah. Paris is really, really cool. And
6: the evolution of her is pretty amazing.
5: And she's a talented DJ. And I still liked her song that she dropped forever years ago.
6: What was it called?
5: Stars Are Blind or something.
6: I remember that.
5: Yeah. It was a good song.
6: I remember that.
5: And lastly, Twitter is preparing for a comeback, sort of. So there's a new social network called Twitter.com, and they're looking for early access users. So one of the people involved in Twitter.com was actually a guy that was involved with the original Twitter and all of the copyrights and all of that stuff. It is not affiliated with X whatsoever. The company in Elon Musk has been trying to squash this from the beginning. He didn't want it to happen. It's run by a startup called Operation Bluebird. The trademark lawyer, that's what it was. So X has sued the company a couple times trying to keep them from the launch, but they're arguing that X decided to just get rid of all of the Twitter type of description. I cannot talk today.
6: You're looking at me
5: words come out. Basically, they're saying that X decided not to have anything with Twitter. They're not calling themselves that. They don't call them tweets, nothing. So they've let it go.
6: Okay.
5: And that they don't have any ownership of it anymore. And so that they should be able to use it for Twitter.com where you can tweet again.
6: Makes sense, kind of.
5: Yeah. It makes sense to me.
6: Yeah.
5: But the whole purpose is for trust and transparency, I guess, unlike X. I don't know.
6: I mean, people that use X still say I'm tweeting.
7: Yeah, they do.
6: You know?
7: I don't hear people say I X'd it.
6: Yeah, yeah.
5: It doesn't sound right.
6: Yeah, I tweeted. Mm-hmm. It's still used as if that's
5: excuse
6: the
5: excuse you.
6: Waka waka!
5: Get me out of here.
6: That's Friday.
5: That's what's trending.
7: All right, your first date follow-up is coming up right after this. It's the Jubal.
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4: Dee Dee is on the phone today for To Catch a Cheater. She's been with her boyfriend Jake for 2 years, but now she thinks something might be up. So we'll see if we can help her out. But first, Dee Dee, what's going on? Why do you think Jake's cheating on you?
28: Well, it's just been weird lately. Like I normally talk to him every single day, or I see him every single day, and he has not been around, not texting me as much. I haven't seen him in a couple days. It's just been really weird and not like him at all. So I have that like woman's intuition that something's going on.
5: Have you said anything to him about it? Like, hey, babe, where have you been?
28: Yeah, I totally have. And he says that nothing's going on. I should preface it by saying this. He works a lot and he is like a video gamer and he's got this deadline coming up for this game that's coming out. So he keeps telling me that like he's under a lot of pressure with this deadline and this game. And like we've been through this before. So like I remember when that happened and yeah, he kind of was like a little bit distant when that was going on. But like, I don't know, this just seems like a little bit different.
5: So when you do see him, is he the same or even different then?
28: Well, like I haven't seen him. That's the thing is it's just he's not responding to my texts as quickly as he normally does. And it's something's off, you know. So, we normally see each other every single day. But like I said, like the past month or so, like he just complains that he's working late and that this deadline is coming. So that's just not like him. It'll be like a day or two that he doesn't answer my texts.
5: Oh,
28: I guess I should also say, too, that he is a little bit older than me. I am a little bit worried that maybe he found someone like his age and maybe that has something to do with it.
25: Can I ask how much older? Like, is it like significant?
28: I mean, a lot of people tell me it's significant. It's 20 years. I don't really think it's that big of a deal. But I mean, some people might think that that's a big deal, but it hasn't really mattered to us for the whole time we've been dating. And like I said, we've been dating for a while. Our 2 year anniversary is going to come up in a couple months. So
5: The age gap probably hasn't been a thing, but I wonder also if that's just like growing in different directions, just at different phases,
28: right. Maybe. Right.
5: Even if there isn't another person.
28: Yeah. And that's just kind of, it's an intrusive thought that enters my head. Like,
5: Yeah. Okay,
28: is he, you know, finding someone that's like a little bit calmer, wants to sit around the house a bit more, not go out as much. Like, I don't know. So,
4: we'll see if we can figure it out for you. You told us what grocery store he's a rewards card member at, so we'll call up, pretend to be from there, and say that every single month we choose one lucky rewards member who gets free flowers delivered from our floral department. We'll see if he sends those to you or to somebody else, okay?
28: Yeah, I appreciate it. I listen to you guys all the time, and I can't believe I'm doing this.
4: Well, sorry you're going through it. Hopefully he's not, but we'll see if we can catch him. We'll play a song, come back, get to catch a cheat.

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2: Right in the middle of To Catch a Cheater, if you're just joining us, Dee Dee is on the phone, and Dee Dee thinks that her boyfriend of 2 years named Jake might be cheating. So in a second, we're going to call him and pretend to be from the grocery store that he's a rewards card member at and say that he's this month's lucky winner of free flowers delivered from our floral department to anywhere that he wants. And we'll see if he sends those to his girlfriend or to somebody else. Before we do that, though, Dee Dee, why don't you catch everybody up on your situation?
3: My God, I just got really nervous once you went through all that. We've been together almost 2 years and just something's been off lately. He's been telling me that he's got this deadline at work and that's why he's just not texting me as quickly, not coming around as much. And I don't know, there's just something that something doesn't smell right to me here. And okay. I just think that something's up.
2: All right. You ready for us to call him?
3: Like I said, I'm so nervous. Okay.
2: All right. Here we go.
4: Hello.
2: Hey, this is Corbel calling from. I was looking for a rewards card member named Jake.
4: Speaking.
2: Please don't hang up. This is not a marketing phone call. I'm actually calling to say thank you very much for shopping with us. You're this month's big winner.
4: Okay. Wow. Cool. This is a nice surprise, I guess. I won something.
2: Yes.
4: I didn't enter anything, so.
2: Well, we do it every single month for our rewards card members. Maybe you haven't seen the signage. That's fine if you haven't. But every month we choose one rewards card member to call up and say thank you very much for being such a loyal customer. You've won 36 long stem red roses, a box of candy or chocolates, and a card to be delivered to anybody that you want.
4: Wow. I feel like a real big winner. as much as I want the flowers, I think there's just no question. I already know. I'm going to send them to my wife, Janelle, obviously.
2: Okay. How long you guys been together, by the way? That's cute.
4: We've been married like 10 years.
2: Jake, this isn't the grocery store. This is actually a radio show. My name is Jubal. It's called The Jubal Show. And Dee Dee is on the phone.
3: You're married?
4: Are you kidding me? This is what's happening right now? I was just,
3: No. Don't act like that. You're married? What do you mean you're married? Like, where are
4: you? This is how you want to do this right now, Dee Dee? Seriously?
3: Yes.
4: What did you tell them? That we're in a relationship? Did you tell them the truth? Is that what you did?
3: We are in a relationship. I mean, you're the liar. You're the one that told me.
4: Is that what you want to call it? No, I am married. Okay. I'm her sugar daddy, okay?
5: What?
3: Okay, whatever. It's more than that.
4: Is it? Like,
3: yes,
4: from the day one, yeah, I did. I was single.
3: We love each other. Like, it's been more than that.
4: I did tell you I was not in a relationship. I did tell you you were the only one.
3: You were single. You tell me you love me. Like, what are you talking about? Now you're married? You've been married? You've been lying this whole time?
4: You knew this was temporary. You would always want that you had other sugar daddies.
3: Temporary.
4: And like the millisecond I stopped sending money to you, this is how you react. Seriously, I haven't talked to you in like a couple days and you're calling me on the radio.
3: Yeah, I mean, like, you weren't answering me, and, like, you stopped sending me everything. So, like, how else am I supposed to get in touch with
2: Wait,
3: you?
2: Wait, so are you guys actually together?
5: Or do you just pay for things?
4: No!
3: I thought we were. Like, I thought it was.
4: We had an agreement. That was the contract. She said there was other people doing whatever financially, and I knew. I didn't think either of us were being 100% honest with it. I thought it is what it is. And, like, that's why there was no urgency to get back to you, Dee Dee.
3: Okay, well, I
4: now you're literally ruining my marriage on the radio.
5: She's
3: the one
5: ruining it. You called yourself a sugar daddy. Like, you called yourself a sugar daddy.
6: I'm sorry, I'm laughing, but that's funny.
5: It's kind of funny.
4: What else do you want to call it? I was just trying to be a financial beneficiary or whatever, but like, I just.
3: Okay, but you can't just cut me off like that without an explanation. So like, you should have told me that.
4: That was the agreement. If you're just going to break the contract literally by blowing up my spot right now, live. God knows you can hear it. I'm sure my wife listens to this.
3: 2 years ago. Like, I thought we moved on.
2: Did you guys meet on a website or something?
3: Yeah, we met on Tinder.
4: We met on, like Tinder a couple years ago.
5: Is there a real contract?
3: No, there's no real contract. Like, that's for the Sugar Babies website has a

0: honest. And he's married. You don't want that anyway, you know?
1: No, but like that's the whole other thing is like now I got like come to terms with that. I got to go process all this. Thank you, you guys. I really appreciate it.
2: At least you got your answer.
0: Yeah.
1: Yep. Bye. Thank you.
3: To catch a cheater, only on the Jubal Show.
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2: It's almost time for your dirty little secret. It's the Jubal Show, and one of our listeners is keeping a dirty little secret from her boyfriend. And yeah, she should probably always keep it
5: forever.
2: Never tell him. You'll hear what it is in your dirty little secret next. It's the Jubal Show.

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2: Hello?
3: Hello?
2: Hey, you have a dirty little secret?
3: I absolutely do.
2: Yay, what is it?
3: I hooked up with my best friend's dad.
4: What?
2: Oh.
4: I love these stories because I never understand how it happens.
2: How did that happen?
3: Let me paint you a freaking picture.
4: Okay.
3: So her and her mom and dad have been divorced for like 30 years. She's 36 and 35 now. They're best friends still. Her dad has like a bachelor pad type thing. It's got this huge pool, waterfall, outdoor kitchen, fully stocked bar. Like, he's got the bachelor pad.
4: That's cool.
5: Okay.
3: They lived 4 blocks away from each other. So every summer when I was 21, I'd bring over a bottle on the weekend and we'd get drunk, swim, hang out, whatever. Her dad would make us drinks, food, all that stuff. Mom would come over. Her sister would come over. It was a totally normal thing. So one day I get a call from her. Hey, let's go to my dad's house. Cool. I'll pick up a bottle. I show up to her dad's house. I call her. I'm like, yo, I'm here. Do I just come in? She says, something came up. I can't. Never mind. Let's like go tomorrow. I'm already there. Her dad enters the door. I'm like walking in as she's saying that. I'm like, oh, okay, cool. And I told her dad, I'm like, well, I'm already here. You want to make margaritas? Like, and one thing led to another. And well, listen, tequila me is a different version. We haven't let her out in a long time.
4: Oh my
2: God. Thank you for telling us your dirty little secret.
3: Yeah, no problem.
2: Bye.
0: What's your dirty little secret? Text Jubal to 41061.
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0: How did one mom receive a court order to stay away from her daughter's school all because of one popular snack item?
1: For real, what?
0: I'll tell you right now, it's a Jubal show, and it's all because of Oreo-gate. If you haven't heard of Oreo-gate, it's insane. But it all started with a group of moms.
1: Okay.
2: That's all it takes.
1: As it does.
0: Yes.
2: Usually.
0: A group chat between moms whose five-year-old daughters attend the same kindergarten together. Anyway, one of the moms apparently messaged the group asking if they could establish some basic rules about what parents pack in their kids' lunches.
2: All right.
0: Initially, some of the parents that were in this text message thread assumed that she was bringing up a food allergy, like her daughter must have a food allergy.
1: Sure.
0: We're talking about a woman who's going viral for basically being not allowed by a court order to be around her daughter's school, all because of a snack item.
1: That's really bad.
0: Yeah, apparently it was a mom text message group. Anyway, they assumed that she was bringing up some rules around their kids' lunches due to a food allergy, but instead, this mother explained that her daughter, Ava, wasn't allowed to eat Oreos, chocolate, or similar sweets at home. And her daughter had seen other kids eating Oreos at school, wanted them, and had gotten upset about not being allowed to have Oreos in her lunch.
2: That happens.
0: This mother asked the other moms at the school to not pack Oreos or any kind of sweets in their kids' lunches because her daughter gets upset that she can't have it. Instead of being a mom being like, yeah, well, you don't get it.
2: Different rules, different folks.
1: Well, you can have it on Wednesdays. I mean, I don't know.
2: Well, I mean, there was a lot of times I wanted things that kids at school, that kids would come to school with soda in their lunch bag or whatever. Yeah. I'm like, I can't have that. My mom's not going to pack that. I can't even ask for that.
0: She asked the other parents to stop packing Oreos, chocolates, or any candy so that the kids wouldn't compare lunches so that her daughter didn't have to be upset about not getting Oreos.
2: Yeah, okay. No.
1: What did the parents say back?
0: No. All the parents were like, no, we're going to pack whatever we want in our kids' lunches.
1: Yeah.
0: But here's where it got really bad, because at one point, Ava, the daughter of this woman who asked the other moms that had kids go to this elementary school not to bring Oreos in their lunch or any other sort of chocolate item because her daughter gets upset. Her daughter figured out what every elementary school kid figures out at some point. You could trade for stuff.
2: I was just going to say that. I was just going to say that.
0: And so her daughter started trading parts of her lunch for Oreos.
1: What part?
0: You know, yogurt for Oreos, things like that. And apparently her mom, the woman who was asking all these other parents to not pack any sweets in their kids' lunches because her daughter gets very upset that she can't have them in hers.
1: Understandable.
0: Got upset and felt the other families should respect the food restrictions that she's established for Ava, her daughter.
2: No, dude.
1: Uh-huh.
2: That's your kid. That's your rules.
0: Yeah, exactly. All the other parents disagreed and they're like, no, just parent your kid.
2: Yeah. Uh-huh.
0: Right? Well, apparently, the mom actually showed up to the school one day and started going through all the kids' lunches.
1: No.
0: And pulling out
2: that's a line,
0: any
2: bro.
0: Kind of sweet
1: no.
0: and throwing them away. She basically went on the where they were eating lunch in the cafeteria and just started taking away everybody's sweets.
2: All these kids.
0: Yeah.
2: Like bullied a bunch of kids.
1: Not to mention her own daughter.
2: Right.
1: Who's like, mom is being the evil lady right now. Yeah. Oh my God.
0: She was escorted off the premises, but then came back the next day again at lunchtime and started ripping Oreos out of kids' hands and throwing them away.
2: That is insane.
1: Oh my gosh. Her poor kid.
2: Yeah, I was thinking her kid was brilliant for being able to trade yogurt for Oreos. Like, that's a sales kid right there. Like, there's some talent there that we need
1: survival skills.
2: Yeah, there's some talent there that we need to harvest.
0: Well, now her mom is no longer allowed near the school.
2: Oh,
0: she can't even drop her kid off. Think about that.
2: You got to have somebody drop your kid off for you.
0: Because you
1: Oreos.
0: Couldn't keep it together and went into the school and started ripping Oreos out of kids' hands and throwing them away.
1: Mom, no.
0: Your phone break happens every single hour in the 20s. Your next one is coming up right after this. And then right after that, as Nina's What's Trending. It's the Jubal Show.
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2: Hello? Oh, God. Whoa! Oh, my goodness. That was a close one. Okay, stay under the desks. Stay.
3: Hello?
2: Don't come out, okay? Stay down there. Hello? Hello?
3: Yeah, hello?
2: Hi, hello. I'm looking for Tina.
3: Yeah.
2: Yeah. Hey, Tina, hi. Oh, my God. Tina, my name is Mr. Pete Eakins. I'm the substitute teacher in Desmond's class today. Sorry, I'm a third. Desmond's third grade class, your son. Oh, my God.
3: Hello, what's happening?
2: Okay, I think he's calming down. Okay, he's perched.
3: Is he okay? What is happening?
2: He's perched, yes. So, I'm calling all the parents of the students in the class today to see if any of them has any experience with any wildlife. You have any experience with any wildlife? I'm speaking quietly.
3: No, excuse me, is okay? What is wrong?
2: Oh,
3: what
2: is your son is fine. Your son is fine. All the kids are fine so far. I'm the substitute teacher, and I thought it'd be really fun for show and tell today. I'm talking a little quiet because he's currently perched, and I don't want to disrupt him.
3: What are you talking about? What's perched? Hello, what is going on?
2: He's currently perched on top of a cabinet. So I'm being very quiet.
3: What is perched on top of the cabinet?
2: Edgar the Eagle. So I thought it'd be fun to bring an eagle in here today to show the kids. You know, I'm a substitute, so not a lot of teaching going on. So I brought my
3: What the hell is wrong with you? You have an eagle inside?
2: Oh my God, he's out again. He's off the perch. Ow!
3: Are you kidding me?
2: He's clawing at me. He just... That's my lunch bag, Edgar. That's my lunch. Ow! He just snatched my lunch right out. Right off of the... I don't want him to move because... he's perched again. He took my lunch bag right off the desk.
3: I don't give a shit about your lunch bag. Please get my child out of there right now and all the other children. What the are you doing?
2: So I just would rather try to figure this out because, you know, if I have to evacuate the classroom, then...
3: Yes, do that now.
2: Yeah, but I don't want to raise any alarms. You know, this is my first substitute teaching job, so...
3: I don't give a about your first job.
2: Okay.
3: Get all the kids out of there right now.
2: Oh my God, you did it! You just is off the perch again. Stop it! Oh my God!
3: I'm gonna hang up and I'm gonna call 911, and you're gonna get everybody out of there anyway.
2: So, do you know what? Okay, just question for you then. Do you know what will calm an eagle down? Stay under the desks. Stay under the desks.
3: No, I've
2: got this. Mr. Eakins has this handled. Oh my goodness. Hello, you hear me? Can you still hear me?
3: Yes.
2: He's perched again, but he took the phone out of my hands.
3: Oh my God. Can you hear me? The eagle has the phone. Can you even hear me anymore? Hello?
2: Can you put it on speakerphone, Mr. Eagle? So if you can hear me.
3: I gotta go. I gotta go to my kid's school right the now. This is not even happening. The stupid substitute brought an eagle in the classroom. I gotta go. I'm so sorry. I'll be back as soon as I can. I gotta go.
4: Well, don't leave work yet because this is actually Jubal from the Jubal Show doing a phone prank on you, and your husband set you up.
3: Oh my God, no!
4: Yes.
3: I really, literally thought some substitute brought an eagle inside a classroom.
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1: Oh.

0: Teddy is on the phone today for a first date follow-up, and he's getting ghosted by Maya. So in a few minutes, we're going to call her, see if she'll tell us why she's ghosting him, and maybe get him another date. But first, Teddy, how long has it been since you heard from her?
1: It's been about a week.
2: How many times have you tried to reach out to her?
1: Maybe three times, like once every couple days, two or three days. Just, you know, saying, what's up? How's it going?
0: Okay.
1: We were talking before, and after we went out, it just kind of stopped.
2: She didn't respond to any of those?
1: No, not at all.
2: Well, let's talk about the date and see if we can see what went wrong. What? And see what went wrong.
1: We went to a really nice place. We went to, I don't know if you've ever been there, but really cool. They have a rooftop dining area. So she suggested, you know, that we sit outside because it was a really, really nice day. It was cool. We had a really great conversation. She's got her head on her shoulders, you know, in the right way. You know how a lot of people, they focus too much on like social media and stuff. You know what I mean? They complain about everything, like their job. And that's, I'm not trying to meet anybody like that, you know, but she really loves her job. She's got a really good job. She works at and she's got goals, which is always a good thing. You know what I mean?
2: Yeah.
1: Like a 5-year plan. That's, you know, that's important. And that's something that I really thought we hit it off on that level. And, you know, the food was great and the ambiance was great, you know? So I really can't really think off the top of my head of why after such a nice date that, you know, she just stopped communicating with me. Like, I can't say that we've stopped communicating. I'm still, you know, trying to reach out, you know?
0: Right. Yeah, you're communicating, but there's nothing on the other end. Well, is there anything awkward that happened on the date at all that you can think of?
1: I don't know if it's anything I did. I mean, I'm thinking maybe she didn't like the restaurant, even though it was great, you know, but I picked it. That might have been something. I will admit the service wasn't the best, you know. We wanted to sit outside, like she suggested it, but then they sat us where the sun's like directly in our faces, you know, so I had to ask them to move us. And maybe, like, because the service wasn't so great, I think maybe, like, the way I, you know, because I can be a little assertive when I, you know, when the situation calls for it. And maybe that's part of the reason why, after like the second time that I had to ask to be moved or get somebody's attention, I didn't like raise my voice or anything, but I definitely had to like get up and go talk to somebody.
0: So very tame.
2: Yeah. Very, very tame. That's what I was trying to figure out. Like, it wasn't an excuse me.
1: No, I'm not going to do that. That's inappropriate.
2: Did you guys kiss or anything?
1: No, no, I didn't,
0: hug?
1: I don't really make any moves in that direction. It was a nice little hug at the end.
2: Okay.
0: You know? Okay. Well, we'll play a song, come back, and then call her, see if she'll tell us why she's ghosting you, and maybe get you another date, okay?
1: Okay, great.
0: All right, we'll play a song, come back, and get your first date follow-up next.

0: Right in the middle of the first date follow-up, if you're just joining us, Teddy is on the phone and he's getting ghosted by Maya. So we're about to call her, see if she'll tell us why she's ghosting him and maybe get him another date. But first, Teddy, why don't you refresh everybody's memory on your date with Maya?
1: Yeah, no, we met online. We talked for a while. We went on a really nice date at dinner and talked for a while. And I thought everything was going great. And I haven't been able to get in touch with her since.
0: You ready for us to call her?
1: Please, yeah.
0: Okay, here we go.
2: Hello?
0: Hi, may I speak to Maya, please?
2: This is she.
0: Hey, Maya, how are you? My name is Jubal. And this is a radio show. It's called The Jubal Show.
3: Hi, Maya. The whole show's here. My name's Nina.
4: Hi, and I'm Victoria.
2: Hi. This is cool.
0: How are you?
2: I'm good. How are you?
0: I'm wonderful. Thank you for asking. Well, we're calling you today because we do a segment on the show. It's called The First Date Follow-Up. What that is if you go out on a date with somebody and then you ghost them, that person can email us to call you and ask why you're ghosting them.
2: Okay. That makes me nervous.
3: Are you ghosting somebody?
2: I guess like kind of, I feel like I know who this is maybe about.
0: Take a guess.
2: Teddy.
0: You're correct. Congratulations. You got it right. You don't get any prize for that, but yes, it's Teddy. Would you mind telling us why you're ghosting him?
2: Well, so I met him online and when I was online and I was like going through the app or whatever, a friend of mine was with me, a girlfriend, and she noticed him actually. And she was like, I know exactly who that is. And she was telling me all about him. She mentioned that he was kind of a tool and that like, I don't know, like dating him is kind of, this is so bad. Dating him is kind of like, getting a loan at a bank. And so

0: before we went out. You could have actually just said, hey, I spoke to my friend, do you know, whatever, whoever your friend was, and we could have had this conversation and just avoided all that whole thing. It's just a little on the ridiculous side, you know? And that's a problem.
1: You think that you would have just acted probably like a different way, and then I would have not actually known who the real you is? Like, I just think that that's a silly thing. I went on the date. I like tried to get to know you a little bit, and you did not care about anything I had to say. You just cared about like the way I like was in my life, like how I fit into your life. And I just think that that's a silly reason.
0: I don't know about other people online. I'm definitely me 24 hours a day, 7 days a week. So if you would have asked me, we could have avoided that. All you had to do was ask me about my experience with your friend. And if I could have remembered your friend, I would have told you exactly what I felt. But when I meet with somebody, when I meet anyone, you know, I'm very straightforward about, you know, what's important to me. And I think that, you know, what we talked about was really cool. And I thought we had a cool vibe. Now, I don't know how good the date was, you know, how much of that was you being you, you know?
1: I mean, it was all me. I just expected. I mean, I could have actually been a little bit more fun and stuff, but you didn't ask me anything about me as a person. So you got what you asked for. I mean, you asked me. It felt like I was in a job interview. Like, I just don't get it.
0: But when you say job interview, if you're gonna, you know, meet someone and you want to know if you're compatible, you would ask questions. And for me, I'm a person who does a lot of, I'm very serious about work and goals and meeting my goals. So I just wanted to make sure that I was, you know, on the same page with somebody who had, you know, goals. I mean, do you even have any type of goals, or was that all just stuff that you were saying?
1: Of course I have goals. It's like a silly, silly thing to say. You know what? I just expected you to give a little bit more of a crap about like who I am as a person, and all those other things that you're asking of me would have came naturally. They would have come out. You could have like just been a little bit more like, I don't know, like suave about it or something. It did not go well. But tell me one thing that I said about myself on the date. Tell me, because if it was good, then you should know this, right?
0: Yeah, but that's not the point that I'm trying to make. All right. Well, you know, now, you know.
2: Hey, Maya, would you like another date with Teddy? We'll pay for it.
1: No, thank you. I'm sorry.
0: I don't want to go out with you again. I get it. You know, just have fun on your apps. Maybe you can meet somebody that you're not going to be playing games with from the beginning.
1: Okay, Teddy. Well, you have fun playing games with yourself.
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the midday on this Monday morning. And whoo, we had some fun in the fire pit last night. I know, even though our Portland Fire did not secure the dub against the Valkyries, we had a good time in there.

one, his royal badness. I'm talking about Prince. He is popping today, y'all, and wait until I spill this tea for you. If you love Prince, you do not want to miss this. It's your girl Trey Renee in the midday with What's Popping, coming up every hour right around the 30s here on Jammin'.

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0: Yeah. 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

Disneyland. All right, so yes, you can no longer enter the contest. That was for the past 2 weeks for this family trip for four. But I am going to announce the winner in the 12 o'clock hour. Okay, so if you entered the contest, you're going to want to pay close attention to see if I say your name right around 12:45-ish, okay? That's when we're going to pull the winner. Okay, good luck.

And speaking of Vegas, trips. It's not too late to get in on winning your way to Vegas for our iHeartRadio Music Festival. I think this is the last week, though. So you want to make sure that you are paying close attention. In the 1 o'clock hour, I have your next shot to win your way there, okay?

Let me tell you something. If you have not been to Trap Bingo at Alberta Street Pub with my guy Sam Seasoning hosting, you are missing out. We had so much fun. After the game last night, my boyfriend and I, we went over there and had a ball. So much so, I won.

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0: All right, it's your girl Trey Renee in the midday, and it's about that time for me to spill the tea.
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0: Drake is poppin', y'all. I mean, first of all, big congratulations to these enormous numbers, historic numbers that he has for streaming. I mean, they're astronomical, and he's beating everybody. So, yay, Drake. But that's not the exact reason why I wanted to tell you he's popping today. Drake fans, come to the front, please. 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A full-size body pillow featuring Drake tucked under the covers. No, this is a real thing. This is a novelty item that has been gaining attention online, y'all. 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So if you are a Drake fan or you know one, you better hurry up and run online and get this pillow. 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It's joining a very vast market of celebrity-inspired collectibles. Oh, yeah, if you want to have some accent pillows with it, there are Drake-themed throw pillows to go along with the huggable one, the life-size one. Yeah. Okay, go ahead. Have at it.
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8: There should not be a single law enforcement

We had a ball and I won. Okay, so let me tell you a little bit about Trap Bingo. So it goes down at Alberta Street Pub. It's free to just go, but you do have to pay for your bingo cards. And it's all hip-hop, R&B, old school, new school, all of it, instead of numbers. Super cool. It's hosted by my guy, Sam Seasoning. Now,

Tomorrow, it's September. Kids are going back to school. At least my baby girl is. First day is tomorrow, so today has already been a little cray-cray. Lots of phone calls and text messages. The anxiety is high, right? Was it like

All hail the purple one, his royal badness. I'm talking about Prince. He is popping today, y'all, and wait until I spill this tea for you. If you love Prince, you do not want to miss this. It's your girl Trey Renee in the midday with What's Popping coming up every hour right around the 30s here on Jam.

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